0: It's 8:01 on a Saturday morning. You know what that means. You're in the zone on the fan. I am Dave Sinekin, joined, as always, by my partner, the professor of hoopology, Gopher legend, NBA champion, Double T. Trent Tucker is in the house on this final Saturday of May. Good morning, partner.
1: Good morning, Davey. How are you?
0: I'm good. We have Brett Blakemore by our side, as always. Mr. Blakemore, good morning.
2: Good morning, everyone.
1: Live and well?
2: We're alive and well.
0: Did we shave the head more than you? It looks balder than usual today.
2: I did cut my hair the other night.
0: Yeah.
2: It was getting a little long.
0: The shine is a bit, I got to kind of hold my hand up a little bit.
1: I'll get used to it.
0: I can't get myself to pull the trigger.
1: Yeah, I'm doing that.
0: I know I should. You guys.
2: What?
0: Yeah.
2: You've never done that?
0: I've never done it. Well, I've lost a little weight. So now I feel like, I've always felt like I was like, I'd look like Uncle Fester if I shaved my head. Now I feel like I might be able to pull it off, but I can't pull the trigger on it.
2: To me, I think the beard is the key. And it's not even a great beard for
0: me. It's a quasi beard.
2: Yeah, but it completes the look. Because if you're full Mr. Clean, I think you got to be in shape to pull that off.
0: I think you're probably right.
2: Yeah.
0: And I'm certainly not in shape, but
1: it's
0: I'm not quite. What's that?
1: It's cheaper.
0: Yeah, for sure.
1: I can shave it and, you know, I just do it myself, you know, and yep. I need a haircut. I just go and do it myself.
0: Yeah, but how do you handle like the eyebrows and all the little stuff that they take care of for you?
1: You can do little stuff and shave it off.
0: You can do all that?
1: Yeah, you got all the tools you can do at home.
2: Hmm. Yeah. I've never had my eyebrows done once in my life.
0: You don't have them trim them a little bit?
2: Nope.
0: What do you mean?
2: They just don't.
0: They don't grow?
2: They stay. It's fantastic.
0: That's unusual.
2: Yeah.
0: Mine go a little haywire if we don't keep an eye on them.
2: Yeah.
0: Well, this is fascinating, riveting stuff. You can tell we're in the sports abyss. This is how In the Zone kicks off on a Saturday morning, but I got two words for you. You know what they are.
1: Game seven?
0: Game seven, baby.
1: Yeah.
0: You can't ask for much more than that, although it would be nice to have a close game in the series. After we really got spoiled after game one, which was instant classic. We've had mostly blowouts one way or the other, and here we are heading to OKC for a game seven. This should be fun tonight. Will you watch? Do you have plans? Do you plan to make yourself available tonight?
1: I will tune in. You know, there's no hockey tonight.
0: Well, that's good.
1: You know, when did the Stanley Cup final start? Next week? Is it Wednesday?
0: Do we care at this point? Two small market teams?
1: We always care. You got Vegas. Vegas not a small market.
0: Vegas, Carolina, are you bored with it or will you be watching?
2: I will say I'm kind of bored with it. I think this format kills the big teams. They just kill them off right away and then you get to a conference final that doesn't mean anything. And well, obviously it means something, but
0: yeah.
2: it's not as entertaining as it could be if we were getting, you know, Minnesota, Colorado in the conference finals or Avs and I don't know. It just doesn't.
1: It would be great for us to have the Wild for sure.
2: Well, of course,
1: you know. But yeah. You know, I'm a hockey guy.
0: I don't understand what's happened to you. I really don't. Here I am. I'm starting the show with Game Seven, Spurs Thunder, and you instantly twisted into the NHL. Like
1: you couldn't wait to take it to hockey. You said, "Well, I watch." I say, "Yeah, there's no hockey tonight."
0: But that's where your mind goes right away. Like,
1: God,
0: I really wish there was a game to watch on the ice, but since there's not, I guess I'll have to watch a Game Seven in the NBA where I made my living for 20 years.
1: I was watching the game the other night. It was 1-1, and Carolina was in Montreal, and overtime, the officials missed two calls, and they were. I mean, I'm trying to figure out how they didn't see this.
0: Mm. You were saying, what are you pretending not to know?
1: What are you pretending not to know? They tripped one of the Hudson guys in overtime, and then they had 6 minutes on the ice. And they didn't call you.
0: They didn't see that.
1: And then Carolina won the game in overtime. And the series was over after that. I mean, you know, the officials made two big missed calls against the Habs, and that turned the whole thing around. So that's all I have for hockey.
0: You can't help yourself. I thought it was bad.
1: I just could not believe that in a game of that nature, I mean, it was obvious to see that the guy got tripped and he had 6 minutes on the ice. I mean, for a guy who's just new to hockey, I know that those two plays were penalties. I know that. And you're going to tell me guys been around the NHL for 20 plus years, they didn't see that? I mean, that flipped that series right there on his back and put Carolina in a situation to get to the Stanley Cup Finals.
2: I mean, compared to watching Shea just, you know, look like a fish out of water for however long.
0: Every time someone breathes on him.
2: He's in the offensive side of the court. you know, I'll take that over because it's ugly to watch. I heard through the grapevine that he's not getting anything. Like, they just stopped calling it in game six. True or false?
0: Well, they didn't. He only went to the free throw. I think he shot three free throws in game six, which usually he does that before he's broken a sweat.
1: That's true. By the time he gets off the bus.
0: Correct. Now they're home tonight. We'll see if the whistle changes just a little bit.
1: Well, he hasn't had, that game yet.
0: They've really frustrated him. They've made things difficult for him.
1: But the great thing about him is that, he has struggled with his percentage in terms of shooting. But he's found a way to get his teammates involved, and he's forced some shots. Great scores. They want to put the ball in the basket. They become a little frustrated when they see the double and the triple team. They don't see that type of defense during the regular season, and all of a sudden now at the most important time of the year, teams make adjustments. But you have to make adjustments as well as a star player, and I think that he has done a fantastic job of bringing his teammates into the mix and trusting them in critical moments.
0: I'll agree with that. Yeah, he definitely knows how, if the shot's not falling, how to make sure he gets the other guys involved. And it was not falling in game six. 6-for-18 from the floor, 0-for-5 from deep, 15 points in 28 minutes. And in those 28 minutes, the Thunder were a minus 28 when he was on the court.
1: Well, and what hurts, when the outside shot is not going in, you and I've talked about this over the last month or so, and what's missing from the game today, there's no inside presence. So when the defense begins to extend itself and clog up the perimeter game, in the older days, you could go inside to a Kareem Abdul-Jabbar. You could throw the ball inside to an Akeem Olajuwon or a Patrick Ewing. To force the defense now to defend in a different way. But in today's game, with the game being so perimeter, if the defense can force you to stay there and those shots are not falling, it's going to be a long night for you offensively. And so I think going forward, when you talk about the guys who are analyzing the game over the next 10 to 15 years, the guys who are teaching the game, It's great to have 7-footers, who can do great things offensively from outside the paint. But don't forget to teach some of these young kids, who are growing faster every day, 7 feet tall, to learn how to play with their back to the basket. Just imagine if Oklahoma City had a guy that they could throw the ball to every now and then who could play with his back to the basket to break up what San Antonio is doing on the defensive end. Now that's going to give SG a little bit more space to operate. He's not going to face the double and triple team so consistently. Just because he doesn't have that inside presence, and if those outside shots are not falling tonight, New York is headed to San Antonio.
0: Chet is not that kind of guy.
1: No, he's not.
0: Hartenstein,
1: No, he's not an offensive player.
0: Yeah.
1: He's not an offensive player.
0: Every time he throws up that little push floater, I just cringe. It's so ugly.
1: When you need a run stopper, all of a sudden, when things are not going well and flowing for you offensively, and you call a timeout, we're going inside to the big fella this time. He's going to either get us a basket or he's going to get to the free throw line because somebody has to stop that run. And when San Antonio or Oklahoma City are making their runs, both of those teams continue to play the same way. They play fast. They take quick shots. And when those shots are not going in, you allow that team that's on the road to stay in the rhythm. And either one of these teams, when they're facing that type of pressure, they don't have that one guy yet so far who can stop that rhythm. San Antonio has the guy, but they just don't play in the right way when they're facing that type of adversity.
0: I thought of you watching game six as Wemby hit a couple threes early. And ended up shooting 9 threes, the most on his team in game six. He went 4-for-9, so he was knocking them down on a 28-point, 10-rebound night. He did come back off a bad game five.
1: But he should never go 4-for-15.
0: Yeah, which he did in game five.
1: He should never go 4-for-15.
0: And I think he had one rebound in the whole game. It's crazy.
1: He's the most unguardable guy in the game. And there is no way that he should ever go 4-for-15. If he misses a couple outside shots, just tell him to go down low.
0: Mm-hmm. Or he's unstoppable.
1: He's going to make 7 or 8 of those all night long. 9 out of 10. He should. Who's going to guard him? But, you know, and he's the one guy that when Oklahoma City goes on one of those runs, you know, and San Antonio's perimeter players are just chucking up shots from all over the place, playing at 100 miles an hour, call timeout. Next play, got to go inside. The next four or five plays are going inside. It's because we got to stop this run. All of a sudden now it goes from 6 to 18. We're not coming back. And I got that guy is 7'5", and we're not using him to help us stay in the game, to give ourselves a chance to win coming down the stretch. To me, that's not good coaching. It's just not good coaching.
0: Do you think part of it is no coach has ever had a player with the skill set that Wemby has? He's such a unicorn, unique, historic type player that they're just trying to figure out, like, what is the best way to make sure he's at his best. I just don't know they know how what to do with him. He's only 22. He's still figuring it out himself.
1: The game hasn't changed. Now, some players are different. Some guys can do certain things here or there that most seven-footers can't do. But when the team is on a 10, 12, 14, 16 run, this common sense. This is easy basketball here. How do we stop the run? How is this team maintaining this rhythm and this run? It's because we are playing the same way. Up and down the floor. Take a quick shot. One pass, quick shot. So now that team rhythm is not broken. They're getting wide open 3-point shots. They're getting layups. You're becoming more frustrated. And your best player now is 4-for-15 is because you are going to put him in a situation where he has to play the wrong way. That's why he's 4-for-15. No. I played for Rick Pitino. He wanted to shoot in as many 3-point shots that you could take. But when the team went on a run, no, that ball's going inside of Patrick Ewing the next time. Yeah, he wants to play fast. Magic Johnson.
0: Sometimes Showtime. You have to settle stuff down a little bit.
1: Showtime. Who ran a fast break more than Magic Johnson?
0: Nobody.
1: But up until maybe a year and a half ago, who was the all-time leading scorer in the history of the game?
0: Kareem.
1: That guy on Magic Johnson's team.
0: Mm-hmm.
1: And they fast break. James Worthy got on the break. Michael Cooper, Byron Scott. Magic Johnson, one of all-time great assist guys in the history of the game. Fast break machine. But when things needed to be settled down, he went inside to the big fella.
0: Yeah.
1: See, and that's what's missing from the game today, the balance on the offensive end. And I think that's where, as we move forward with our own home team, you know we need a point guard, but also we're going to need an inside guy who is reliable as well that can give us some offense down the stretch.
0: Yeah, I think it's safe to say the front court is going to look a little different for our hometown team. We'll talk some Wolves throughout this morning. Lots more on Game 7 tonight. The Knicks await. Should they be favored no matter who they comes out of the West, as Reggie Miller said? That just floored me. We'll get Trent's thoughts on that. We'll talk some Lynx. We'll talk some Vikings. Perhaps Josh Jacobs' name will come up during these 2 hours. By the way,
1: I was going to ask you about that.
0: Yeah, we'll get to that. In Eyebrow Gate, texted and said Brett doesn't have to manage his eyebrows yet because he's too young. Give it another 10 years. That's probably
2: compliment
0: true.
2: Accepted.
0: Yeah, I mean, around 30, we weren't thinking about our eyebrows, but you know, that's once you true. Hit around 50, suddenly they have a live the
1: and
0: mind
1: 60,
0: of their own.
1: You know, you think about those things.
0: Yeah, correct. That's a whole world away for him. We'll pause here. Glad to have you along for the ride. It's In the Zone on the Fan.
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0: o'clock, 8:20 on a Saturday morning. You're in the zone. Tucker, Sinek, and Blake Moore. We're with you till 10 o'clock. Then Tee to Green takes over with the common man, Dan Cole. Talk all things golf. That follows us at 10 o'clock. Double T, I'm old enough to remember when there was game sevens, it was pretty much a sure thing that the home team was going to win. Like, the home teams have been over the course of history dominant, right?
1: That's true.
0: Not so fast, my friend.
1: Okay.
0: Road teams in conference finals have won the last four game sevens.
1: They have, huh?
0: The last four.
1: Wow.
0: And six of the last nine.
1: Wow.
0: Now, that's in this round for whatever reason in the conference finals. So, by the way, the Thunder are 3.5-point favorites tonight. They will be without Jalen Williams, who tried to come back in game six and clearly was a shadow of himself.
1: I think, you know,
0: with the hamstring
1: issue. Good and bad. Well, you hate to lose a talented player like that.
0: All NBA type player.
1: The good thing is that now they can put a game plan together and don't have to worry about trying to get him into the game plan.
0: Yes, I see that for sure.
1: Yeah, because, you know, if you're trying to figure out how to use him and he's not at 100%, you know, that could come back to haunt you. So that can break up the other guys from having a chance to get those consistent minutes to find their confidence to help you win a game seven.
0: Yeah, I agree. I mean, he came in off the bench. He played 10 minutes. He scored 1 point. He was a minus 18 while he was on the court. He clearly, it's a shame. The hamstring has just been an issue for him all season. He came back after missing the last three games of the series and was ineffective, and they've ruled him out for tonight.
1: I mean, because, you know, you have gotten to a game seven without him being a very effective player for you. And trying to, you know, to fit him in when you know that he's not ready to go, that could be a bad sign for your team, because now you're going to have to compensate and sacrifice someone to see if he can give you anything. And in those 10 minutes, one or two or three possessions can decide the outcome of the game, and you don't want to put your team and the rest of your players in a situation like that.
0: Yeah, for sure. I do think it sort of, I'm sure the coaches, while they'd love to have a 100% Jalen Williams,
1: no doubt about it,
0: are going into this game going, okay, I don't have to find manufacture minutes for him because he's Jalen Williams. We know he's not playing. They also will be without A.J. Mitchell again, who's missed the last few games. That's two of their best six or seven guys are out. And they're so deep that you don't even notice it. Jared McClain comes in.
1: Who is he?
0: As a starter. And, you know, he just looks terrific. And, you know, he looked terrific at the beginning of his rookie year in Philly. He was the early in the clubhouse leader for rookie of the year last year. Then he gets hurt for the rest of the year. And then Daryl Morey this year says, we're going to sell high on him. You know, we can get a number one pick. We're going to sell high. We think that this is the time to trade him. And, you know, it's funny. He looks every bit the part of a key rotational piece for a championship team in his second year. And funny, Daryl Morey doesn't have a job anymore in Philly. I don't know if those are completely connected, but they're connected just a bit. Mm-hmm. So Spurs on the road. Are they ready for this, Double T? This is the youngest group of guys we've seen make it this far. I mean, they're all basically 22 or under. Are they ready for this moment to go on the road to OKC and win a game seven to get to the NBA Finals? It would be an amazing accomplishment as early as they are in their organization.
1: I'm not so concerned if the players are ready. Is the head coach ready? That's my concern. Is he ready to coach in this moment? Because the players are going to play the way they normally play. But is he going to coach differently to put the players in a different situation to be successful? And I think, to me, if Wemby is just knocking down 3-point shots all over the place and that's how you play, I mean, if you win that way, it happens. But let's say if he's not making those shots, let's say if that offense that you've used all season long to get to this point is not working, is the head coach ready for this moment? I think that's the big question coming out of San Antonio tonight.
0: It's interesting. I mean, he's got a seasoned staff. Sean Sweeney, who's his top assistant, defensive assistant, is about to take the Magic job, and he's been around coaching. Let's give him some props for a second. St. Paul kid, went to St. Thomas, coached at Anoka Ramsey Community College. I mean, he worked his way up to become one of the top assistants in the league. He's the associate head coach for the Spurs now, and has been the architect of a great defensive team. And now he's going to head to Orlando. So it's not like Mitch Johnson, who, by the way, did you know he's John Johnson's kid, the former Seattle Supersonic?
1: Really?
0: I remember him well.
1: Oh, yeah.
0: I had his basketball card. And once I heard that, I looked at him closer, and I can actually see, I can see that basketball card of my youth of John Johnson, and I can see the resemblance
1: and
0: now.
1: Dennis Johnson.
0: Yep.
1: Jack Sigma.
0: Yeah, those old Sonics teams. His dad was a key player on that team. So
1: Gus Williams, the Wizard.
0: That's right. He's done an amazing job to step in for Pop and to take, I mean, obviously be given this team of, you know, a couple of top five picks at guard that are going to hit big time and all NBA type players to go along with Wemby. He's got some nice talent to work with.
1: Well, you know, I'm a big Pop fan, and he and I have been friends for a long time. Mm-hmm. And there was days when I was critical of some of the things that he did. But when it got right down to it, I mean, you look at San Antonio's guards. And then you compare the guards that Tim Duncan had around him. Ginobili and Parker probably are better in terms of how they efficiently ran their offense and were able to produce.
0: Not at 22, they weren't. But as, you know.
1: Ginobili, oh, yeah.
0: When they won their championships, those guys weren't 21, 22, 23.
1: But think about Ginobili was drafted in late in the second round. Mm-hmm. Tony Parker was not a top first round draft
0: pick, right.
1: Okay. But the point I'm trying to make here is this. Ginobili and Parker were real key members into what they did offensively. When they got on that game seven, where'd that ball go? That ball went inside Tim Duncan. Mm-hmm. And so what I mean is the coach ready for this moment when he has to change something offensively, when things are not going well with the plan. Is he ready to make that change? Is he ready to say, hey, I understand that you are a unicorn, but right now I need you somewhere else on the floor. Because the one thing San Antonio cannot afford to do tonight is to allow Oklahoma City to go on one of those 12, 14, 15, 16-0 runs, and they continue to play the same way. They cannot afford to do that. Because tonight, I think this is the game that Mitch Johnson is going to prove to us that he's ready for this moment.
0: It's the biggest game, obviously, he's ever coached.
1: And he could coach the best game ever and still may lose. But I'm always looking at this stage of the season, you know, which coach inside of the game can make some minor adjustments to put his team in a situation to be successful.
0: Yeah. I mean, the casual fan's not thinking that way, but if you look at big picture, this is such a huge moment for Mitch Johnson and his staff to have this opportunity to go on the road into Game 7, take down the defending champs, and announce your team's official arrival, you know, into the final. So is he ready? You're right, for the moment. Will he be able to make decisions on the fly that might go against what they went in with the game plan in light of what's happening on the court? One thing I was thinking about after Game 6, where the Spurs, you know, used that run at the beginning of the third quarter to kind of put the game away, De'Aaron Fox had 5 points, went 1 for 9. And remember when they made the deal to get him, and you figured, all right, Batman and Robin, Wemby and De'Aaron Fox, that's as sweet as it gets. We've coveted a De'Aaron Fox type player for this team for a long time. And I find myself thinking, do they just find a way to trade him this? I mean, do they really need De'Aaron Fox with Castle and Harper at 22 years old, two guys that look like they're going to be all-stars? It's almost like they've got this bevy of guards that are all really good. I don't know if Fox fits as a max player. It's just crazy that looked like the missing piece to usher in the Wemby era, and now it looks like, yeah, they don't really need him. They got other guards that might have higher ceilings than Fox.
1: They probably, you know... I mean, he's been hurt.
0: Yeah.
1: And those other guys have played well. They are very good. They are very talented and wonderful basketball players, and they're only going to get better. Your question, do they need him, is valid. And I know we'll take him if we could.
0: Yeah, we have to move a lot of salary off the books to bring him in. I don't think they're looking to trade him to us necessarily, but I just wonder if he figures into their long-term plans at this point.
1: He's still very good.
0: No doubt.
1: And we know that. And
0: But they can win without him.
1: Yeah, they can. They can, but also they can win with him. And so
0: he'll probably put up 40 tonight, and I'll just look like an idiot.
1: And the thing is, I mean, when you have a group of talented guards, and he's probably more of the closest thing to being a point guard. I mean, do you want to just give that?

0: so hard to make their offense work. They don't get no easy shots. You know, they beat you off the dribble. They got the, you know, 3 and 4 and 5 dribbles to make a play. Well, that style of play only lasts so long. So I think going forward, how can San Antonio make the game easier for their perimeter players who are very talented so that they don't have to work so hard and wear themselves down to make the offense work? Hmm. Because see, they don't get easy, clean looks. You know, you look at Harper, he's bumping, he's banging, he's twisting, he's turning, he's between his legs, he's spinning.
1: But then they can just find Champagny in the corner for a nice easy three. Once.
0: They still need that catch, you know, when I mean just a pure catch and shoot guy.
1: Okay.
0: They could use one of them. I mean, because you can never, the way the game is played today, you can never, never not have too many of those guys.
1: Spoken by a guy who was one of those guys.
0: Yeah.
1: That makes sense to me. We got to pause. A little more on this game. We got some Wemby slander coming in on the Bradshaw and Brian KFAN text line. Want to get your thoughts on that. The Knicks await. No team in recent history has come into the NBA Finals hotter than the New York Knicks. We'll get Trent's thoughts on who they'd rather face and should they be favored no matter who they face in light of their 11 straight wins. We'll get to all that. We welcome your input. The Bradshaw and Bryant inbox is open. 64686. We'll get you through. You can also leave us a talk back on the iHeartRadio app. We're talking NBA. Game 7 tonight, Western Conference Finals. We're back after these.
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